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7: Oh,

We the kingdom, rescue me. First Peter says, we have been rescued. God paid a ransom to save you from the empty way of life handed down to you from your forefathers. It wasn't paid with mere gold or silver, which loses its value, but with the precious blood of Jesus. We were ransomed from the empty way of life that we were handed. What were we handed? Well, in many cases, a life without Jesus. He was really speaking to the Jews, and they were handed the entire Mosaic system.

system, which never allowed them to be filled with God's Spirit. Maybe you were handled a religious system that never filled you, but now you are because you chose Jesus. Here's Consumed by Fire.

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2: Do you ever get in a spiral where you just start focusing in on the perceived hurts that others have done to you? I'm your friend Donna Leland, and yeah, I don't know where all this is coming from, just dredging up the past and things I think people have done to me. Came across this from Crosswalk, 5 ways to leave past hurts behind. How about forgiving as the Lord has forgiven us? He has forgiven us once for all. And he's asking us to do that for others. How about think about whatever is good? I'm trying that. As soon as my mind wants to go there, I start thinking of things that I'm grateful for. Reflect on the times we have hurt others. That's very helpful because I have. Give those hurts over to Jesus and pray for those who have hurt us. That's what I'm trying to do. The enemy of our soul wants to use this as a way to take us down, but I'm going to use it as a prayer prompt. And so I've been praying for them, just asking God's blessing on them and just helping them move through this world so that they don't hurt people, that they do include people and care about others as well.
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7: Hi, I'm Solomon, a biblical preaching student at the Moody Bible Institute. The MBI verse of the week is found in Exodus 14:13-14. 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The Lord will fight for you, and you have only to be silent. 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

City of Light, yet not I, but through Christ in me. End of August, that's when exciting things happen in the Monarch world. The fourth generation is now alive on the planet. It's different than the first. You know, the body plan of a monarch changes so that the last one born during this season has a smaller wings, but a bigger belly filled with fat. And so now they're able to do that 2,000-mile flight back to Mexico to hang out there. You know, I guess they're kind of like snowbirds of the butterfly kingdom. So, yeah, thinking about them and just hoping once again that they're able to get their numbers up because they are a wonderful butterfly. Here's Toby Mac.

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That is my favorite prayer. I think it's the best one. We just say, Lord, let it be, Father, let it be, or thy kingdom come, thy will be done on earth as it is in heaven. Your way, Lord Jesus. Here's Pastor.

0: Knowing God from Harvest with Pastor and Evangelist Greg Laurie.
1: Death is, in a way, a part of life. Well, that just isn't fair. It isn't good. Death is not a friend. Death is the enemy. In 1 Corinthians 15:26 says, the last enemy to be destroyed is death. It takes people away in the prime of life. It cuts lives short. We even have names for those who have lost loved ones. If you lose your husband, you're a widow. If you lose your wife, you're a widower. If you lose your parents, you're an orphan. If you lose your child, they don't even have a name for that. Isn't that interesting? You ever notice that? Maybe because it's so horrific, there's just no name that describes the pain that it can bring. Well, I want you to know something. God never intended for people to die. His original plan for us in the Garden of Eden was to live forever. But our first parents, Adam and Eve, ate of the forbidden fruit, and sin spread like a plague across humanity, and death came with it. So Christ has conquered death. Jesus said, I'm the resurrection and the life. He that believes in me, though he were dead, yet shall he live. Listen, the tomb is not an entrance to death, but to life. Heaven is the earthly life of the believer, glorified and perfected. So listen, your eternity hangs in the balance. Come to Jesus.
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0: God will open the doors to offer answers to the spiritual questions others have. 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

fully God, but yet fully man, the Lion and the Lamb. Music from Big Daddy Weave. I'm your friend Donna Leland here. Hope you're having a great day listening to all this beautiful praise and worship music. I always suggest it to my friends. A lot of people don't know about it. So yeah, tell a friend, because we're right here. Here's Jamie McDonald.

0: Forrest Frank's latest Okay. Sometimes a person's life can look so messed up, they just think it's just too late. I'm your friend, Donna Leland. But it's never too late. First of all, God never gives up on us. Now, sometimes waiting for that change to happen feels like eternity. But remember that our mistakes cannot hinder God's plan. Think of all the mistakes people in the past that's recorded in Scripture made, and they did not hinder God's plan. Now, here's another great truth. If we're not dead, it's not too late. So are you breathing? You're hearing me. That means it's not too late. We can all change. Today is another day. He loves us. He wants us to know His will. He wants us to be able to walk through this world with Him living inside. And that's why we're in the conundrum. That's why there's a problem, because that hasn't been happening. The best time is now to say, Lord, take over. Let's see what it looks like with You in charge.
1: The outside of my house has white siding. At least it looks white most of the time. But in the winter, when the snow falls, the house suddenly looks dingy and yellow. When compared to the pure snow, my house suddenly doesn't look so clean. When we compare ourselves to other people, we can look pretty good, kind of like that siding that seems clean. But looking at the holiness of God reminds us of how dirty and dingy we really are. We get a true picture of our sin when we see it in the light of God's holiness. When we gaze upon Him, we become aware of our own need. And once we get honest about our own sin, we can take hope in the words of Isaiah 1. Though your sins are like scarlet, they shall be white as snow. The blood of Christ can cleanse us from all sin. Would you spend some time today focusing on the holiness of God? With Seeking Him, I'm Nancy DeMoss Wagamuth.
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0: Cochran and Company, what grace can do. When a witness is called to the stand, they're just asked questions and they're expected to tell the truth about what they saw, what they experienced, maybe what they heard. Whenever they're involved in some kind of a court case, well, you know, we're called to be witnesses. Basically, what we're telling people is this is what we have experienced. This is what we know to be true. You know, we're thinking about that in the current edition of Today in the Word and just how we're called to be communicators of the good news. 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
1: Have you ever heard of love glue? Probably not. When our daughter Lucy was 7, we were playing a game which involved creating and marketing imaginary products. When it was her turn, she presented us with love glue. She said, "You just put it on when you get married and it sticks to you. You love each other all the days of your life." She won that round. Hi, I'm Arlene Pellicane, author of Parents Rising. When a man and woman say, "I do," at the altar, it's as if God pours love glue over that couple. 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Kids are designed to leave the nest, not stick to it. There is no one more important than your spouse, not even your adorable toddler or independent teenager. Put marriage in the front seat and don't worry, your kids will be fine in the back.
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We know Jesus loves everyone. There are no special people that get a little special love on them. He demonstrated it while we were still sinners. Christ died for us. And that means you. Here's We the Kingdom.

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0: Millions of slaves passed through the Door of No Return from an island off the coast of Senegal in West Africa. After passing through that small door, they never saw their homeland again. It was indeed a door of no return. Jesus stressed the fatal consequences of those who reject him as God's Son. He came as God's agent to reveal God's truth to the world. We read in John chapter 12 that at the end of his public ministry, he shouted to the crowds, "If you trust me, you are trusting not only me, but also God who sent me. For when you see me, you are seeing the one who sent me. I have come as a light to shine in this dark world so that all who put their trust in me will no longer remain in the dark. I will not judge those who hear me but don't obey me. For I have come to save the world and not to judge it. But all who reject me and my message will be judged on the day of judgment by the truth I have spoken." Jesus spoke in plain words that each of us will one day be judged by the truth he spoke. So to ignore his words is equivalent to passing through a door of no return.
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2: This is John MacArthur inviting you to join me for Portraits of Grace. Jesus said, "Let your light shine before men in such a way that they may see your good works and glorify your Father who is in heaven." You see, your righteous deeds reflect God's power and grace, and that brings him glory and proves your faith is genuine. Your deeds are also the basis of divine judgment. If you practice righteousness, you'll receive eternal life. If you practice unrighteousness, you'll receive wrath. God judges on the basis of deeds because what you do reveals what you are. That's why any so-called faith that doesn't result in good works is really dead. I pray you will manifest true faith, and that others will glorify God because they see the good works of faith. Doesn't result in good works is really dead. I pray you will manifest true faith, and that others will glorify God because they see the good works of faith.

Amazing grace. That's what we're counting on. What is the grace of God? Is it just little parcels of his kindness, his goodness throughout the day? It's actually him. He is the grace of God. The Holy Spirit is the ultimate gift, and we've got him 100% at the moment of salvation. Here's Brooke Ligertwood, Honey in the Rock.

with my soul. 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I need a peace that only heaven knows. Jesus, could you please just sit and cry with me till I can sing, till I can sing.

0: Tasha Layton, Meet Me in the Valley. Whenever I read in the news about someone being incarcerated, being sent to jail for a crime, you know, I've started to pray for them. I'm your friend Donna Leland because I know that people can have that place in prison where they can get quiet, be free from some noise, and get a chance to really get to know God. A great testimony comes out of prison fellowship with a gal named Rochelle Glover, a rough life, Gulf War, just a lot of problems. But she said, prison saved my life because it put me in a place where God put me under arrest in my heart to really do some self-discovery, but along with Him. She is out, and now she is the Justice Ambassador Specialist at the National Evangelical Ministry Prison Fellowship. She says, just the work of the Holy Spirit and what it did for me was transformative. There's a lot of possibility for people being sent to jail. Maybe you have a loved one. Maybe you're in jail right now. That's a chance to get quiet, get before the Lord, find out what He wants for you. First of all, to receive His Son, His payment for your sin as your Savior. That's the number one thing to do, to really be set free in the inside of the prison or the outside.
1: 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Well, to the extent that that is true, then we have to confess to a bit of dishonesty at best, or hypocrisy at worst. It is very easy in our media-saturated culture to find ourselves being entertained by people and programs whose values we don't actually embrace. It was Jesus who said that it is impossible to love God and the things of this world at the same time. This is David Jeremiah encouraging you to get on the road to new life. 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

Casting Crowns, Who Am I? Remember back in the 60s, maybe early 70s, people were going on the road in the VW buses trying to find themselves. They would go overseas and hang out with all kind of Hindu gurus, just trying to find the meaning of life. Isn't it nice that you found it? Trusting Christ Jesus as our Savior. Now we have the Holy Spirit living within. So this invention of God's, it can now work. Here's Ann Wilson.

0: Every believer, we've got a calling on our life. 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It's called God's Calling, Are You Listening? 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

0: perfectly.
1: Micah Tyler, perfectly. There's very little that's perfect on this planet, but we have one thing that is perfect, the perfect blood of Jesus Christ, shed once for all. He didn't have to do it again and again. He's not going to the cross daily, my friend. It's a one and done. Enjoy it. Here's Charity Gale.

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1: As Jesus left Galilee and headed toward Jerusalem, he went to the very region across the Jordan where he was baptized by John the Baptist. And it was then that some Pharisees from the Jerusalem area approached Jesus to test him. They asked him a very pointed question. Is it lawful for a man to divorce his wife on any grounds? Well, let's remember that this was the very area where John the Baptist charged King Herod with the sin of adultery. So, it doesn't seem accidental that the Pharisees asked this question about divorce, hoping to set Jesus up for the same fate as John the Baptist, who was actually beheaded because of his stand for truth. Jesus knew, of course, what they had in mind, but in spite of their wrong and diabolical motives, Jesus did not compromise in his answer to their question. Note what he said.
2: "Haven't you read," he replied, "that he who created them in the beginning made them male and female? And he also said, 'For this reason a man will leave his father and mother and be joined to his wife, and the two will become one flesh.' So they are no longer two, but one flesh. Therefore, what God has joined together, man must not separate."
1: Now Jesus had another purpose in mind with this uncompromising response. He was modeling for his disciples what they were to do once he returned to heaven. Regardless of the threats they would face, they were never to compromise truth in any area of doctrine. And ultimately, they learned this powerful lesson as they eventually faced their persecutors and said, "We must obey God rather than men."
0: The Bible principle you've heard today comes from the Life Essentials Study Bible by Dr. Gene Getz. 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

0: That's John Reddick on Moody Radio. Here's something interesting. Christian neurosurgeon Dr. Lee Warren says your thoughts can physically reshape your brain. On the latest episode of Focus on the Family, Dr. Warren will share practical ways you can renew your mind, strengthen relationships, and raise resilient children, all by aligning your thinking with God's design for human flourishing. 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
2: Would it surprise you if I told you that if you're like most couples who come to my seminar, that not more than 15% of you pray with each other on a daily basis? 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Now, I'm not going to clobber you. I'm just going to teach you an easy way to pray together. It's called silent prayer. Sounds easy already, doesn't it? Now, here's the way you do it. You hold hands, you close your eyes, you pray silently, and when you get through praying silently, you say amen, and you hang on until they say amen. Now, is there anybody here that thinks you couldn't handle that?
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0: From Southeastern University, that's SEU Worship and What a God on Moody Radio. Hi, it's Bill Meyer with some food for thought from the late theologian R.C. Sproul. He said, God is more concerned with your holiness than he is with your happiness.
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2: Looking back, Nancy concludes,
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1: Coming out the way they used to. Did I lose my faith, God? Do I still trust you? I try to work.

0: just to be honest.
1: Hey, here's a great reminder for all of us from James 1:22. James said, "Do not merely listen to the word and so deceive yourselves. Do what it says."

0: just take a step. God will confirm it or not, and you'll know.
1: Teresa Janzen discusses relying on God today on Making Your Life Count.
0: I think that one of the blessings is learning to rely on God, because you never know what's going to come next. You may think you have a plan for the day, but it very often goes in a different direction than what you had originally planned. I've learned to hold my plans loosely and to be ready for opportunities, look for those opportunities, and learn to say those little 5-second prayers, saying, "Lord, help me." That's all it takes. And He will, I promise.
1: No matter what your past might be, God can use you for His amazing purpose.
0: I had times in my life where I had messed up so bad, I thought that God couldn't use me anymore. And in fact, part of my story involves a divorce and an eventual remarriage. And that was actually the low point in my life where I thought, "You've blown it. God can't use you. You're not good enough." And so that's part of my journey, is learning that Christ's death and resurrection on the cross is more than enough to compensate for all, everything, to pay the price for everything, even those things that sometimes seem so big that there's no coming back from. And then you wonder, you know, am I good enough? Is it possible? And what I tell people when they're trying to find and fulfill that purpose and calling, we all have a calling and we all have a purpose. It doesn't matter what it is. Just take a step. God will confirm it or not, and you'll know.
1: God has an amazing plan and purpose for your life. To discover more about that, go to cru.org/life.
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3: 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I'm just going to teach you an easy way to pray together. It's called silent prayer. Sounds easy already, doesn't it? Now, here's the way you do it. You hold hands, you close your eyes, you pray silently, and when you get through praying silently, you say amen, and you hang on until they say amen. Now, is there anybody here that thinks you couldn't handle that?
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6: 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The MBI verse of the week is found in Exodus 14:13-14. Fear not, stand firm, and see the salvation of the Lord, which he will work for you today. 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The Lord will fight for you, and you have only to be silent. That's Exodus 14:13-14, the Moody Bible Institute verse of the week.
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1: Toby Mac on Moody Radio. Hi, it's Bill Meyer with a Christian artist update for you. Phil Wickham was excited to be in Times Square last week, and there was a preview of his new song, Everyday Hallelujah, on the Jumbotron there. 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
6: 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The Lord will fight for you, and you have only to be silent. 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

0: Knowing God from Harvest with Pastor and Evangelist Greg Laurie.
1: Life is filled with pain and sorrow and the death of loved ones. You're thinking right now, this is like the most depressing message I've ever heard. Sorry. Life is also filled with joy and happiness and the birth of new loved ones. But yet it is also true that life is filled with pain and sorrow and the death of loved ones. And we're shocked sometimes when it happens to us. We think it's going to happen, sure, to someone that we read about in the paper. Someone's name is going to show up in that obituary column, but certainly not anyone we know. Someone may die that you met once, but you never expected to come knocking on your door. And when it does, you may ask, why me? It's going to happen to all of us. 1 Peter 4:12 says, beloved, don't think it's strange concerning the fiery trial, which is to try you, as though something strange were happening to you. Which brings me to point number two, God loves us. Jesus said, for God so loved the world, he gave his only begotten son, and whosoever believes in him should not perish, but have everlasting life. You see, if you will believe in God's son, if you will turn from your sin and ask Christ to be your savior, he will give you the hope of heaven so you can know your future is secure. You won't perish, but you'll have everlasting life.
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0: That's Cochrane & Company on Moody Radio. Well, it's back to school time. 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
1: Have you ever heard of love glue? 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She said, "You just put it on when you get married and it sticks to you. 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She won that round. Hi, I'm Arlene Pellicane, author of Parents Rising. 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

0: 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Well, if you haven't heard, Moody is celebrating 100 years of the unstoppable gospel. We could never have done any of it without the Lord's grace and provision. 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
1: Some of the wisest words ever written on the subject of temptation were penned by Mark Twain. He said, "It's easier to stay out than to get out." You and I know what he meant. It's easier to stay away from temptation's door than to go back once we cross the threshold. And staying away from temptation's door is where the Bible helps us. The Apostle Paul wrote that God provides a way of escape for every temptation that is common to man, which means, of course, every temptation. God provides the way of escape, but it is up to us to take it. This is David Jeremiah, encouraging you to get on the road to new life. 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
1: This is Moody Radio with some encouraging words from John 1:12. The Bible says, to all who did receive him, to those who believed in his name, he gave the right to become children of God.

0: Imagine being able to time travel back to the day of Pentecost. Boy, here was a communication event that changed the course of history. Hi, I'm John Gager, and this is Today in the Word from Moody Bible Institute. Acts 2 records this pivotal moment in history when God sent the Holy Spirit to the disciples with a rushing wind and tongues of fire. The Spirit enabled the disciples to speak in other languages. Jews from every country were in Jerusalem, providing a diverse audience. They all gathered to hear the disciples' message. Now imagine their amazement when they heard the disciples speaking in their own languages. At that moment, the linguistic fracture of the Tower of Babel was reversed and redeemed through the work of the Spirit. Where Babel scattered the people through confusion, Pentecost drew people together through understanding. Peter, who just weeks before had denied Jesus, stepped forward to boldly proclaim the gospel. He began by connecting the tongues phenomenon to Joel's prophecy. Then he shared the gospel narrative just as Jesus had called him to do. He confirmed the identity of Jesus through his miracles and signs. He recounted the crucifixion as part of God's redemptive plan. And he declared Jesus' victorious resurrection from the dead. Peter finished with a definitive statement. Today in the Word, we read in Acts 2, verse 36, "Therefore, let all Israel be assured of this. God has made this Jesus, whom you crucified, both Lord and Messiah." Peter's gospel message pierced people's hearts and required a response. Some believed and some did not. And so it has always been. You can read today's devotional again or share it with a friend when you visit our website, todayintheword.org. todayintheword.org.
1: Is there someone that you're struggling to forgive? 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I'm Sammy Tippett, author and international evangelist for OneCry.com.

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0: 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You know, this world has a subtle way of conforming us to its ways, gradually pushing us along in the tides of compromise. If we're not paying attention, we'll drift somewhere we never intended to be. On the latest episode of Focal Point, Pastor Mike Fabaris will open the Bible and tell you how to stand strong against temptation. 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

0: 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Hi, it's Bill Meyer. Christian artist Toby Mac is always posting provocative things in his social media. Check out this. He said, "If you judged a tree in winter, you'd never believe in spring. Don't let one difficult season convince you to quit."
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Songs like these can help us to see the good in others, even when it's difficult. 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
0: Many scholars credit John Dewey with spreading the modern idea that truth is relative, that what is truth to one person may not be truth to another. And for that reason, some say there can be no absolute standards of right and wrong. Yet to say with certainty that there are no absolutes is a contradiction in itself. But when we bring Jesus Christ into the discussion, he changes the conversation. That's because he says he came to testify to the truth. He uttered that as he stood before Pontius Pilate. Pilate asked him to defend himself, and Jesus replied, "My kingdom is not an earthly kingdom. If it were, my followers would fight to keep me from being handed over to the Jewish leaders. But my kingdom is not of this world. I was born and came into the world to testify to the truth. All who love the truth recognize that what I say is true." Jesus came into the world to set the record straight on who God is, on whom we are and our purpose in the world, and how to live in the world, on what lies ahead when this life is over. "I am the way, the truth, and the life. No one comes to the Father except by me." He then died and validated his identity as God in the flesh by rising from the dead. He is truth personified.
1: If you'd like to learn more about God and his plan for your life, visit urbanministries.com.
2: Hi, I'm Johnny Erson Tata. Often when we suffer some hardship or deep disappointment, we can get so self-focused. We shut down not only emotionally, but spiritually. Pain has a way of doing that. It makes us focus all our energies inward. But 2 Corinthians chapter 1 tells us to focus our energies outward to comfort others in their afflictions. Just as Christ suffered in order to benefit others, we are to resemble Jesus in the same way and let our suffering become a platform for reaching out to others who are hurting. So, if, Christian, you have found yourself shutting down because of some pain or disappointment, get up tomorrow morning, get dressed, open your front door, and find someone else in your community who's having a harder time with life than you are. It's a wonderful way of resembling Jesus, and it is the best way to move forward into life.

Lord, may these songs help remind us to be kind to others, especially those who are struggling. 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

0: Have you ever been wounded by someone who claimed to be helping you? 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

0: That's Tasha Layton on Moody Radio. Hi there, it's Bill Meyer with a Christian artist update for you. Forrest Frank performed in front of 40,000 people recently, and he said, "If this is worship on earth, imagine heaven." You can see a video of the crowd singing Forrest's song, Your Way's Better, on his Instagram reel.
1: Is there someone that you're struggling to forgive? If you are, then you're not alone. 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

0: Welcome to Making Your Life Count, where we talk about living a life of purpose by growing in your walk with God. Hi, I'm Mark Gothier, and today we're diving into the incredible ways you can have a real influence in the lives of others by following Jesus' example. First, it all begins with growing in your relationship with God. You see, when you spend time in His Word and seek Him in prayer, it's like planting seeds that will grow into a life filled with purpose, strength, and peace. The closer we draw to God, the more He shapes our hearts to reflect His love for others. And let's talk about prayer. Imagine this. When you pray with someone or for someone, you're connecting them to the Creator of the universe. You're standing in the gap, lifting up their needs and their struggles to a God who hears and cares deeply. That kind of love transforms hearts. But it doesn't stop there. Caring for people, really caring, is a reflection of God's heart. Whether it's helping a neighbor, encouraging a coworker, or simply listening to a friend, your genuine care can show others the love of Jesus in practical ways. It's not always about grand gestures. Sometimes it's the small, consistent acts of kindness that speak volumes. And finally, let's talk about sharing your faith. That is where it all comes together. When you live a life that reflects Christ's love, it opens doors to share the hope you've found in Him. You don't need to be a Bible expert. Just share your story, how God has changed your life, and how others can experience that same love and grace through Jesus. So, whether you're praying, caring for someone, or simply sharing your faith, remember that each step is a chance to grow in your walk with God and make your life count. The world needs the hope and the love of Jesus, and it starts with you.
1: Some of the wisest words ever written on the subject of temptation were penned by Mark Twain. He said, "It's easier to stay out than to get out." You and I know what he meant. It's easier to stay away from temptation's door than to go back once we cross the threshold. And staying away from temptation's door is where the Bible helps us. The Apostle Paul wrote that God provides a way of escape for every temptation that is common to man, which means, of course, every temptation. God provides the way of escape, but it is up to us to take it. This is David Jeremiah, encouraging you to get on the road to new life. Discover God's ways of escaping temptation on Route 66.
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Hey, here's a great reminder for all of us from Galatians 6:2. The Bible says, "Bear one another's burdens and so fulfill the law of Christ."

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0: 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Hi, this is Bill Meyer. 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
1: Have you ever heard of love glue? Probably not. When our daughter Lucy was 7, we were playing a game which involved creating and marketing imaginary products. When it was her turn, she presented us with love glue. She said, "You just put it on when you get married and it sticks to you. You love each other all the days of your life." She won that round. Hi, I'm Arlene Pellicane, author of Parents Rising. When a man and woman say, "I do," at the altar, it's as if God pours love glue over that couple. The two become one flesh. Until death do you part. The love glue isn't poured over children and parents. Kids are designed to leave the nest, not stick to it. There is no one more important than your spouse, not even your adorable toddler or independent teenager. Put marriage in the front seat and don't worry, your kids will be fine in the back.
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0: Knowing God from Harvest with Pastor and Evangelist Greg Laurie.
1: Life is filled with pain and sorrow and the death of loved ones. You're thinking right now, this is like the most depressing message I've ever heard. Sorry. Life is also filled with joy and happiness and the birth of new loved ones. But yet it is also true that life is filled with pain and sorrow and the death of loved ones. And we're shocked sometimes when it happens to us. We think it's going to happen, sure, to someone that we read about in the paper. Someone's name is going to show up in that obituary column, but certainly not anyone we know. Someone may die that you met once, but you never expected to come knocking on your door. And when it does, you may ask, why me? It's going to happen to all of us. 1 Peter 4:12 says, beloved, don't think it's strange concerning the fiery trial, which is to try you, as though something strange were happening to you. Which brings me to point number two, God loves us. Jesus said, for God so loved the world, he gave his only begotten son, and whosoever believes in him should not perish, but have everlasting life. You see, if you will believe in God's son, if you will turn from your sin and ask Christ to be your savior, he will give you the hope of heaven so you can know your future is secure. You won't perish, but you'll have everlasting life.
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2: Some time ago, I decided to close a credit card account that I'd used over several years in Britain. When I called, the representative seemed quite surprised. Do you realize that you have 2,000 points on this card? She asked. Can I give them to someone else? I asked. Oh, yes, she said. Anyone else who has the same card. So I gave them to my father, and he enjoyed the benefits of 2,000 points that he had never earned. Well, now, when you come to faith in the Lord Jesus Christ, God credits his righteousness to you. You are in Christ Jesus, who became to us righteousness and sanctification and redemption. God justifies you not because of your performance in the Christian life, but because by faith the righteousness of Christ becomes yours.
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0: We have always said that Christianity is a love relationship with God. But what does that look like in daily life? In my book, God Speaks Your Love Language, I use the five love languages to explain how we can have a growing love relationship with God. It is almost beyond belief that the eternal God would want to have a relationship with us. But it's true. Not only that, but He speaks our love language so that we will know in our hearts that He loves us. He then welcomes our response, which incidentally is usually expressed in our love language.
1: Dr. Gary Chapman is the author of The Five Love Languages. 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

Everybody's got that hurt, they wish that never happened. Everybody's got that pain, they wish they could undo. But wounds become scars and scars become stories. When it comes to the story of

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1: What do you do when someone says something about you that isn't true? It may depend on what they say. For example, we're quick to set the record straight when we're criticized.
2: Never take out the trash?
3: You can't say I never take out the trash.
2: Okay, maybe not never. Maybe once a year you take it out without me nagging you.
3: No, I did it 2 weeks ago.
1: But what about when someone says something positive?
4: You really did a great job on that project.
5: Well, thanks. It was my pleasure.
1: When we take the credit someone else deserves, it's really a subtle form of boasting. And it shows a lack of love. God's word says, love does not boast.
4: Honey, you were right. I haven't taken out the trash as often as I said I would. You did a great job.
5: Actually, it was all Heather's idea. She worked so hard on that project.
1: With Seeking Him, I'm Nancy DeMoss Wagelmuth.
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Good morning. I'm Mercedes on the Praise and Worship channel. 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

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Didn't do it a few minutes ago. Hey, welcome to the Praise and Worship Channel. I'm Mercedes. Today is a day that the Lord has made. 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

0: Okay, so there's multiple examples of scripture of where we're told to die to ourselves and to deny ourselves. So let's take a look at those first. Hey, I'm Mercedes on the Praise and Worship channel. First up, in the Gospel of Matthew in chapter 16, it says, "Whoever wants to be my disciple must deny themselves and take up their cross and follow me." So taking a look at that verse, that means, you know, whenever we choose to be a disciple of Jesus Christ, we must choose his will over ours. We must choose what he wants over what our flesh wants, because ultimately he knows better than we do. Galatians 2, it says, "I've been crucified with Christ, and I no longer live, but Christ lives in me. The life I now live in the body, I live by faith in the Son of God, who loved me and gave himself for me." So breaking down that verse a little bit, it's saying that when Christ was crucified on the cross, he bore our sin on that cross. So our sin was crucified with him. And so when we have that relationship with him, it's no longer us who live. We've chosen to give up our flesh and our worldly selves so that Christ can shine through, because it's Christ who lives in us, not us who live in ourselves anymore. So that's just a little brief example of what it means to deny ourselves.
1: Have you ever heard of love glue? Probably not. When our daughter Lucy was 7, we were playing a game which involved creating and marketing imaginary products. When it was her turn, she presented us with love glue. She said, "You just put it on when you get married and it sticks to you. You love each other all the days of your life." She won that round. Hi, I'm Arlene Pellicane, author of Parents Rising. When a man and woman say, "I do," at the altar, it's as if God pours love glue over that couple. The two become one flesh. Until death do you part. The love glue isn't poured over children and parents. Kids are designed to leave the nest, not stick to it. There is no one more important than your spouse, not even your adorable toddler or independent teenager. Put marriage in the front seat and don't worry, your kids will be fine in the back.
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Did you know that everything we do can be an act of worship to God? You know, what we eat, what we think, what we say, what we do, even how we work, all the entertainment things that we do, it can all be acts of worship to God. I've seen

missionary. I want to hear God calling. 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

there's a lot of noise out there, and maybe you're fatigued by all the noise, and you're like, how do I hear the voice of God in the midst of all of this? Let's chat about it in three songs.

0: On the nights you're falling all to pieces, you can bring your lonely heart to Jesus. What if I told you that I believe it?
1: Scripture says that God's voice isn't necessarily this big, booming voice. I mean, sure, he can absolutely do that. But a lot of times we see that his voice can be this still, small voice. Hey, I'm Mercedes on the Praise and Worship channel, and I can't help but think of Psalm 23 when it says that God is our still waters. He'll lead us beside that still waters. He'll restore our soul. When I think of that, I think, you know, there's so much noise. There's so much loudness around that he is that peace. He is that comfort. He is that still small voice. And that doesn't mean that everything he says is not going to hurt. There might be some things that he says that do take discipline, you know, and are hard to hear. But he's still that still small voice of encouragement, because ultimately he wants us to grow to be more like him.
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1: 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I'm Mercedes, and God has given us this one body to take care of. Let's take care of it well.

checking in on you on this Friday. How are you doing? How's your headspace doing? Are you feeling a little bit overwhelmed and ready for the weekend? You're almost there. You're almost to the time where you can rest.

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Have you ever thought about what the kindness of God truly means and what it encompasses? Let's talk about that. Three songs away, First Up Here, Sidewalk Prophets with Father, Let It Be.

May this next song lead us to thank God for the gift of today. 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

0: God's ultimate love and kindness also includes his wrath. Hey, I'm Mercedes on the Praise and Worship channel, because his kindness is all-encompassing, and it's bigger than, I feel like, what we have a definition for in the English language, you know? His wrath, ultimately, is because he has perfect judgment, and he has got the ability to make the calls, you know, of justice and saying this is right or this isn't right, because he is the ultimate creator of the universe and he is perfect. He makes all the judgment calls. And so when I think of the fact that God has ultimate kindness, he has kindness in the fact that he doesn't want us to stay where we are. He wants us to grow to be more like Jesus, because we are fleshly humans who sin and fall short. And so there are some times that he disciplines us. And that doesn't mean he's not kind. It means that he wants us to grow.
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The grace of God reaches down into the depths of our soul, deeper than what we could ever know. He has got grace for you. And I just want to tell you, friend, you're not too far gone. I've seen

How do you determine if you're friends with someone? You hang out with them, you spend time with them, you trust them with the hard things. It's the same thing with Jesus. You spend time with him, you trust him with the hard things, you're honest with him, and you grow deeper with him every day. You don't

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1: Maybe it's not for us to be afraid, but for us to know that we have hope. Hey, I'm Mercedes on the Praise and Worship channel, and I'll be honest with you. I have spent a lot of time over the past couple of years being afraid. Being afraid of what's to come, you know, reading Revelation and being afraid of what's going to happen. But I've been reminded over the last year or so that there is so much hope in the book of Revelation. There's so much hope into what's to come. Because while there's definitely going to be some scary things, the hope is in the fact that we have placed our faith and trust in Jesus Christ, knowing that he is going to come again. He is going to redeem everything, and we are going to be with him in a new heaven and a new earth. And that warms my heart. Whenever I start to feel afraid, I go, I don't have to be afraid because God has given me hope. And I'm so grateful for that. And you can live in that hope today too, friend.
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I want to begin our time by sharing this with you. If Jonah came out of the great fish, Daniel came out of the lion's den, and Lazarus came out of that tomb, you will also come out of your problems. If

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0: Okay, here's the thing. God is never late. You and I, we are just impatient. Here's Kate Thompson.
1: Do you have a list of regrets? This longer than it's ever been.

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0: As Jamie McDonald left it in the river, our love for our neighbor is proof of our love for God. 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That address is praiseandworship.org. Pray for the requests up there right now. 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

You know, God doesn't always move the mountain right away, but day by day, he provides us with just the amount of strength and grace to climb that mountain. Lord, I-

0: Here's the thing. Right now, in this world, this very second, a lot of people just need someone to be kind to them today. Let's be the ones who do that. Let's be the church.
1: I could...

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1: Here's the thing. Money is going to be gone one day. Houses will get old. Cars are going to rust. Beautiful faces will fade away. But the word of God will last forever. Here's Phil Wickham.

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0: that is new Toby Mac. It's called Lord, It Feels Good. You know what? Let's use the Word of God as a telescope to explore how fabulous God is, not a microscope to expose how flawed people are. And by the way, do you got a prayer request? You got something going on today? By all means, share that request. Post that request on our prayer wall. 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God knows who you are and where you live. 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Because God is all that matters, and people want to pray for you. 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

Right now, someone in your life needs to hear that they matter, that they are loved by God, and that they have a future. Let's be the one to tell them that. Let's be the hands and feet. You know what I'm saying? Let's be the church today. Here's Jeremy Camp, Out of My Hands.

Here is an amazing self-care tip. You ready? Here it is. One of the best self-care tips out there. You want to see it? Want to hear it? Three words. Read the Bible.

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The ways in which we broadcast might change, but the message stays the same. We're Moody Radio.

that is City of Light, yet not I, but through Christ in me. Now think about where you are and apply this to where you are, okay? God is not done with you. Here's Elevation Rhythm. Song is coming.

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God will never, ever leave you empty. He will replace everything that you lost. If he asks you to put something down, it's because he wants you to pick up something so much greater. Here's Jamie McDonald. The song is called Ain't No Way on the Praise and Worship channel.

0: May the love of God flow through these songs to our hearts so we can extend that love to everyone we meet today. 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

0: That is basically it for me. I want to wrap things up by sharing this with you. Even when you and I can't see the end, we can trust that God is leading us through the season that we're in, one step at a time. And by the way, if you got a prayer request, people want to pray for you right now, and you can post that request anonymously, okay? And it's free. 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That is praiseandworship.org. And that being said, have a great evening. Have a great Saturday. Hopefully I'll meet you back here early Sunday morning. Till then, take care. God bless. Bye.
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It's out of our control, but still I hope you know. If you

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0: In the beginning was the Word. This opening line of the Gospel of John highlights how, since the beginning of time, God has been a communicator. Since you are made in His image, that means you are too. 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